You lose yourself, you reappear. You suddenly find you got nothing to fear. 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

0: Montel, this is Percy, man, the barber, your barber. Man, I'm sitting up here listening to your tape, dude. And this shit is on, man. You gonna make it, fool. Dude, keep on doing what you're doing, man. My phone number is area code 909-082. Give me a call, man. We're getting ready to step out to the Fox Hills Mall right now, but it's Monday morning, about a quarter to 11. Peace.
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Lord, she's restless, like cotton candy clouds that sail the day. 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Though I've tried and tried to keep her tied and satisfied until she really needs me. Yes, I do. But when that certain look comes on her face, I can't replace it, and she leaves me. She's a butterfly in mid-July who just can't wait to try her brand new wings on brand new things. And she needs no rhyme or reason when she goes. 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

0: passa dal dire al fare. 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A Milano. 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
1: 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Of course you can send us a reception report, but now you can also check it yourself. 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Look for Menu Utente. Yes, it's in Italian, but we are sure our editor will fix it soon. And register. You will then be able to choose Funzioni Abilitate, and then Elenco Brani, which translates to List of Songs. Easy, isn't it? This is Centrale Milano, 1575 kHz.

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2: 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In the editorial office in Nice, Marco Hugo Barsotti. From Paris, Rachel Costa. News from France, 6 southern departments still on orange heatwave alert. Unprecedented September temperatures recorded very frequently. Meteo France has confirmed that the heatwave sweeping the south of France will continue until Monday. The departments of Ardèche, Aude, Drôme, Gard, Hérault, and Vaucluse have remained on orange heat warnings, while the eastern Pyrenees have returned to yellow alert. During the weekend, might be never seen, September temperatures were recorded with values 10 degrees above seasonal averages. It reached 36.3 degrees Celsius in Avignon, 36.8 degrees Celsius in Marignan, 37.8 degrees Celsius in Narbonne, 38.2 degrees Celsius in Nîmes, and a peak of 39.4 degrees Celsius in Perpignan. The agency notes that the previous Friday had already seen unprecedented temperatures. For Sunday, further peaks above 38 degrees Celsius are expected along the Tarn River and in the southern part of the Garonne basin, with conditions similar to those of the previous day over the southern Mediterranean. On Monday, the high temperatures will persist in the southeast, while a noticeable drop is forecast in the southwest. This episode is the latest in a series of heat waves that have marked the summer of 2026. During the traditional summer period, June-August, France has already experienced 3 heat waves. One in June set a new intensity record, while the late July-August wave matched the record of 23 consecutive heat wave days recorded in 1983. France Info, 6/9/2026, fact check by Gemma 4. Rashida Dati asks to return to the judiciary a few days before the corruption trial. Rachida Dati, former Minister of Culture and current mayor of the 7th arrondissement of Paris, has submitted an application to be reinstated in the judiciary, despite her trial being scheduled from 16 to 28 September before the Paris Criminal Court. The request, confirmed by sources close to the case, foresees her appointment as first substitute at the Central Justice Chancery of Paris, subject to the opinion of the Higher Council of the Judiciary, CSM. The judicial proceeding concerns an alleged corruption and influence peddling scheme linked to the Renault-Nissan affair. Dati is accused of having received a total of €900,000 between 2010 and 2012. Consultancy services that, according to the prosecution, were not actually performed. Investigators argue that the sums represent fees for lobbying on behalf of the car manufacturer and its former executive Carlos Ghosn at the European Parliament. While the defense claims it was a regular legal activity as a lawyer, the sentence envisaged includes up to 10 years imprisonment and a 5-year disqualification. According to the Ministry of Justice, Dati has the right to request reinstatement because she was placed on standby by a decree at the time of her appointment as Minister of Culture in February 2024. As provided by law. Once her government duties are completed, the former minister can resume her judicial position, but her assignment must go through the transparency procedure typical for magistrates, with the opinion of the CSM that the Garde des Sceaux will forward to the competent authority. The political reactions were numerous. Former anti-corruption magistrate Eric Halfen calls the announcement more troubling just days before the trials start. Ludovic Fred, president of the Magistrates Union, also highlighted the contradictory message the request sends to public opinion. From the parties, Francois Ruffin denounced another case of systemic corruption, while Socialist Party Secretary Olivier Faure reiterated that an exemplary republic must not allow a defendant to re-enter the judiciary shortly before a trial. Arène deputy Laurent Jacobelli, while acknowledging the more questionable timing, stated that Dati has the right to be reinstated because she is presumed innocent until proven guilty. If Dati were convicted, her judicial position would be subject to disciplinary procedure. The magistrate's disciplinary code provides that any breach of principles such as independence, impartiality, integrity, or probity constitutes a disciplinary violation. potentially sanctionable from a simple reprimand up to removal. The CSM tasked with evaluating the matter at the initiative of Justice Minister Gerald Darmanin could also decide to temporarily suspend the exercise of the function, deeming the reputation of the judicial institution compromised. France Info, 5/1926, fact check by Gemma 4. Rachel's editorial, returning to the judiciary at a snail's pace. Just before the trial, the story is so brilliant that we could almost imagine a script for a political TV show. Dirty, until yesterday, a standby judge, now wants to return to the judiciary a few days before her corruption trial. A timing so strategic that one wonders if the court calendar wasn't written by a Netflix marketing team. It's it with asking who arranged this sooner or later game with justice. The Ministry of Justice responds with a wall of legality. She has the right to request reinstatement. Ah, oh, the sacred right. That right which, in theory, should protect everyone, but in practice seems reserved for those who have already collected titles as minister, elected to the European Parliament, and now as a defendant. If the right is equal for all, why does the transparency procedure seem like a summit race reserved for a few? The political reactions are a true symphony of indignation. Halfen, Fryett, Ruffin, Four, Jacobelli, all ready to sigh that ontology, and Shukri, as if they were plastic. Dolls to be shaken. Yet, behind the scenes, who will really decide whether Deity will don the robe again? The CSM, Minister Darmanin, or the latest viral meme on X? Institutional coherence seems rarer than an electric car in a rural area. Finally, the juiciest question. What will happen if she is convicted? Will she be suspended, disqualified, revoked? The article reminds us that a corruption conviction should entail a disciplinary sanction, but the answer is wrapped in legal jargon denser than a crime drama plot. In practice, the judiciary looks like a circus where the animals change costumes depending on the audience. Koan of the day.
3: Monk.
2: If a woman asks to return to the bench, just when the court accuses her of corruption, what does it demonstrate? Mester, it shows that time is a point of view. For some, it is a journey. For others, a fall into a bottomless hole. Monk, and if her conviction were certain, would her return to the judiciary be merely an illusion? Master, the illusion is the reflection of reality on the water's surface. The more you look, the more you see the sky, but what remains beneath the water stays silent. But let's return to the news. David Lisnard launches the 2027 presidential candidacy with the program Nouvelle Energie. David Lisnard, mayor of Cannes since 2014 and founder of the Nouvelle Energie party, has confirmed his candidacy for the French Republic's presidency in 2027. After leaving Les Républicains in March 2026, his program, presented on the MonVote 2027 website, is characterized by a clear line toward a significant reduction of legal immigration, tougher penalties for violent offenses, and the elimination of automatic sentence discounts. In the economic sector, Lisnard advocates a strong tax cut, including the elimination of wealth and inheritance taxes, and a reduction of fiscal pressure on businesses and individuals, aiming at lower taxes for more growth. He also proposes liberalizing the housing market, abolishing the school card in favor of free choice, and introducing a CHEC education to fund private and public schools at the same level. On pensions, the candidate promotes a hybrid system, a guaranteed minimum pension of 1,000 euros per month funded by the pay-as-you-go method, complemented by an individual capitalization plan. He opposes lowering the retirement age and proposes to keep the legal retirement age at 65. On the energy front, Lisnard regards nuclear an ecological and sovereign pillar, supporting the construction of new fourth generation EPR reactors and the development of small modular reactors, SMR. He excludes the goal of reaching 100% renewable energy by 2050 and opposes measures such as a carbon tax or a ban on internal combustion vehicles by 2035. In the security field, the program envisages one offense, one sanction, with the reintroduction of minimum penalties for repeat offenders, the abolition of automatic sentence reductions, and the proposal of a central plan for the police. The SNAD also declares the need to raise defense spending to 3% of GDP to maintain the European Union's strategic alliances and to militarily support Ukraine. The candidate positions himself clearly against expansive welfare policies. He proposes the abolition of the state medical aid, elimination of higher minimum wages, reduction of social pensions, and replacement of tax breaks for the wealthy with incentives for businesses. He also rejects the nationalization of strategic sectors, the creation of universal basic income, and the strengthening of civil rights for immigrants and minorities. The SNAD promotes a public-private partnership-based reform of the public administration, liberalization of the real estate market, and privatization of parts of health and education services. He supports abolishing the school card, introducing a single voting system for legislative elections, and reducing union quotas in media management. The program, outlined by Nouvelle Energie, was published on the MonVote 2027 portal, an independent electoral information platform. MonVote 2027, 2026. Fact check by Gemma Four. Welcome to the International Bulletin from Francia Agui and Radio Centrale Lomello for Sunday 6th of September 2026 on Francia Agui. Come in podcasting and on medium waves at 1,575 kilohertz. From Paris, Rachel Costa. Amazon turns Prime Video into a powerful commercial platform. The US giant has turned the streaming service, originally created as a simple perk for subscribers, into a full-blown production studio, sports broadcaster, and advertising network. Amazon's strategy allows more engaging content to be placed on the platform, while simultaneously collecting purchase data and promoting products to a global audience. The operation involved multi-billion dollar investments. Although the segment's financial results have not yet been detailed in official accounts, the United States sends new envoys for talks on the war in Ukraine. Yesterday, after a meeting in Moscow with the Russian president, the American envoys were tasked with resuming negotiations with Kyiv. U.S. authorities said they have discussed concrete plans for a ceasefire and a possible cessation of hostilities, hoping to open a more stable diplomatic path. The message was broadcast to the whole world, emphasizing the USA's commitment to supporting Ukrainian sovereignty. Volkswagen launches a restructuring that will eliminate 100,000 jobs. The German automotive conglomerate announced a series of cuts affecting about 15% of its global workforce, with the closure of four plants. The decision is driven by the need to cut costs in a rapidly changing market, where the shift to electric vehicles requires huge investments. Unions have expressed concern about the social impact, but the company argues the restructuring will secure its long-term competitiveness. Trump launches an unprecedented oil deal with Venezuela. The U.S. president announced an energy cooperation plan that includes creating a joint venture between American companies and the Venezuelan oil giant. The goal is to tap the South American country's oil reserves to reduce dependence on Middle East imports. The deal has sparked mixed reactions. Economic observers see it as a sign of apostate capitalism, while geopolitical experts fear a resurgence of tensions in the region. An Indonesian volcano forces the suspension of flights in Jakarta. The eruption of the active Anak Krakatoa generated an ash plume that fouled Jakarta's international airport, forcing authorities to cancel more than 20,000 passengers. Aviation authorities issued turbulence advisories for transiting flights and launched emergency measures to ensure passenger safety. Experts warn the situation could last several weeks, affecting Southeast Asian air traffic. In Germany, 12 explosive devices discovered near high voltage lines. Police forces confirmed the presence of homemade devices near electrical infrastructure in the Eastern Territory, aimed at sabotaging the national grid. The investigation identified a suspect with an extremist environmentalist ideology, already wanted for similar actions. Authorities have stepped up security measures to protect the power system, considered crucial for the country's energy stability. The United States attacks three Iranian tankers after missile launch against the Navy. U.S. naval forces struck three Iranian merchant vessels in the Persian Gulf in response to missiles launched against a U.S. warship. The incident occurred a few days after an escalation of tensions in the region, with both sides accusing the other of provocations. Washington defended the action as legitimate self-defense, while Tehran promised retaliation, fueling a climate of growing instability. The information reports access problems to its site. The technology news portal posted a notice informing users that, due to a technical update, JavaScript and cookies must be enabled to view the content. The brief communication emphasized the importance of ensuring security and service continuity for international readers. Meanwhile, the editorial team promised to resolve the issue as quickly as possible. Whether Paris, Monaco, Monte Carlo, and Milan for Sunday, 6 September 2026. Paris, a day that gradually warms, according to expert Regis Crepet. Serene morning with mostly clear sky and temperatures around 17 degrees, felt 15 degrees, light wind of 10 kilometers fresh, with gusts up to 20 kilometers mench, no chance of rain. Warm afternoon, reaching highs of 29 degrees, felt 30 degrees. Wind remains moderate at 10 kilometers fresh, but gusts up to 25 kilometers h, sky becomes more variable but stays dry. Stable evening, temperatures drop to 27 degrees, with slight coolness felt at 26 degrees. Wind eases to 10 kilometers harsh, with gusts of 20 kilometers ash, no threat of showers. Clear night, minima of 23 degrees, felt 21 degrees. Calm wind of 10 kilometers wertch, with light gusts. Sky remains mostly clear, and the lack of rain is guaranteed. Day's minimum temperature, 17 degrees, maximum 29 degrees. The wind profile varies between 10 kilometers and gusts up to 25 kilometers h, with no precipitation. Monaco, Monte Carlo. Splendid sunshine, as reported by the local expert. Brilliant morning, with temperatures of 26 degrees, felt 28 degrees, light wind of 10 kilometers h, and gusts up to 15 kilometers h. Sky is mostly clear and no rain is expected. In the afternoon, the sun dominates, temperature rises to 29 degrees, felt 37 degrees, moderate wind of 10 kilometers h, with gusts up to 20 kilometers h. Sky remains completely sunny. Warm evening, 27 degrees, felt 30 degrees because of humidity, calm wind of 10 kilometers an h, clear sky and no precipitation. Cool but dry night, temperatures around 26 degrees, felt 28 degrees, very light wind of 10 kilometers wash, clear sky. Minimum temperature, 26 degrees, maximum 29 degrees. Wind between 10 kilometers h and gusts up to 20 kilometers h, with no rain. Milan, stable and sweltering weather, comments expert Danielle Berlusconi of 3B Meteo. Warm morning with temperatures around 24 degrees, felt 26 degrees. Almost calm wind of 5 kilometers in Cherish. Predominantly clear sky and no rain. Warmer afternoon, temperatures touching 33 degrees, felt 33 degrees. Light but steady east wind at 7 kilometers left. Mostly clear sky and completely dry. Gradual evening, temperatures around 30 degrees, felt 31 degrees, light wind of 6 kilometers h towards n, clear sky and no rain. Stable night, minima of 24 degrees, felt 24 degrees. Very weak wind, 5 kilometers a hatch, clear sky and no precipitation. Day's minimum temperature, 24 degrees, maximum 33 degrees. Wind varies between 5 kilometers h and 7 kilometers h throughout the day, with no rain. Rachel's weather editorial. The climate is everyone's fault, even yours. Isn't it funny how every tiny gust of wind or a misplaced cloud is immediately blamed on the grand edict of climate change? Should we perhaps ask the thermometer for a favor and say, nor is your fault, not global warming? And if the sun decided to make an appearance or the humidity was stronger, why not point the finger at climate change and leave behind the notion of personal responsibility? Rhetorical questions, sarcastic answers, but the world keeps turning nonetheless. koan of the day. A monk asked, what is the true nature of time today? Hu Zhaozhou replied, the sky is clear, the sun burns, the air is still. The monk responded, so time is calm, but the heart is agitated. The heart is what you choose. And that's today's weather. Sign off online, on X and Mastodon, on all smart speakers, and on medium wave. This is Franciaoghi with Centre Milano, 1575 kilohertz. This is all for now. From the Paris newsroom, I'm Rachel Costa. 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

Working on a weekend like usual. Way off in the deep end like usual. Niggas swear they passed us, they doing too much. 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

Hi, my name is James Thomason with WPNN in Pensacola, Florida. I'd like to say hi to our friends in Centrale, Milano, and Radio Nazza on powerful 1575 AM in Milan, Italy.

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I'll wake up older and I'll just stop all my trying. Catch a boat to England.

0: Once upon a time in China, some believe around the year 1003, head priest of the White Lotus Clan, Pai Mei, was walking down a road contemplating whatever it is that a man of Pai Mei's infinite powers would contemplate, which is another way of saying who knows, when a Shaolin monk appeared on the road, traveling in the opposite direction. As the monk and the priest crossed paths, Pai Mei, in a practically unfathomable display of generosity, gave the monk the slightest of nods. The nod was not returned. Now, was it the intention of the Shaolin monk to insult Pai Mei, or did he just fail to see the generous social gesture? The motives of the monk remain unknown. What is known were the consequences. The next morning, Pai Mei appeared at the Shaolin Temple and demanded of the temple's head abbot that he offer Pai Mei his neck to repay the insult. The abbot at first tried to console Pai Mei, only to find Pai Mei was inconsolable. So began the massacre of the Shaolin Temple and all 60 of the monks inside at the fists of the White Lotus. And so began the legend of Pai Mei's five-point palm exploding heart technique.
1: And what, pray tell, is the five-point palm exploding heart technique?

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0: Hit it. 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

this muffin, set on a tuffin, snorting some TAC. 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Hit it. God. 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
1: 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In the newsroom in Nice, Marco Hugo Barsotti. From Paris, Rachel Costa. News from France: black day on the roads for the big travel rush of August 1st. How to avoid traffic jams. Bison Futé has raised the black flag for August 1st on outbound directions, indicating that traffic will be extremely difficult across almost the entire national territory. This weekend is considered one of the most feared of the summer, with intense traffic exchange between the August departures and the July returns. Forecasts indicate that the most serious slowdowns will appear already in the early morning hours, easing only towards the evening. Saturday 1st of August is the most critical day. Traffic will be very heavy on all major axes, especially towards the Atlantic coast, the southwest, central France, the Auvergne-Rhône Alps region, and the Mediterranean arc. In Île-de-France, the jams will be hard all night, with a congestion peak on the A6 and A10 motorways in the morning, followed by a slight improvement in the afternoon. On the return direction, the Atlantic, Mediterranean coastal zones and the Auvergne-Rhône Alps will remain under pressure until late afternoon,

reduce delays. Bison Futé advises traveling through or crossing Île-de-France after 15:00 on the outbound direction and doing so before 13:00 or after 19:00 on the return direction. It is advisable to avoid the stretch between Paris and Orléans on the A10 from 05:07, as well as the Orléans-Poitiers sections from 11:00 to 16:00 and Poitiers-Bordeaux from 09:00 to 20:00. Other sections recommended to avoid include the A7 between Lyon and Orange from 05:00 to 15:00 and Orange Marseille from 14:00 to 19:00. The A9 between Montpellier and Narbonne from 09:00 to 18:00. The A71 between Orléans and Bourges from 06:00 to 10:00. And numerous other operative routes late into the evening, such as the Mont Blanc tunnel towards Italy from 08:00 to 20:00. Sunday 12 August, the situation improves slightly, but remains tense, especially in the southern half of the country. On the outbound direction, the most relevant congestions will concentrate in the southwest and the Auvergne-Rhône-Alpes region from early afternoon until evening. On the return direction, the Mediterranean coastal zones will be the busiest for the whole day. It is recommended to leave or cross Île-de-France before 05:00 or after 16:00. It is advised to avoid the Poitiers-Bordeaux stretch on the A10 between 10:00 and 20:00. The A63 between Bordeaux and Bayonne from 11:00 to 18:00. The A7 between Lyon and Orange from 10:00 to 18:00. And the Mont Blanc tunnel towards Italy from 10:00 to 19:00. Monday through August. Despite some drivers hoping for an improvement, tension remains high, especially in the southeast and on the Atlantic coast. On the outbound direction, flows will be intense from morning until late afternoon. In Île-de-France, the A6 and A10 motorways will again experience jams between early morning and early afternoon. To reduce delays, it is advisable to cross the region before 09:00 or after 15:00. Avoid the Lyon-Orange stretch on the A7 from 09:00 to 20:00. The section between Orange and Marseille from 11:00 to 21:00. The A7 Italy link from 08:00 to 20:00, as well as the Poitiers-Bordeaux stretch on the A10, Bordeaux-Bayonne on the A63, and the A75 sections between Clermont-Ferrand and Béziers during the indicated time slots for each. The forecasts are provided by Bison Futé to prepare drivers for the traffic influx during the high mobility summer period. Fact check by Gemma for Fires in France. Reinforcements expected in Var, where the fire has re-edited and advances faster than a horse at a gallop. Saturday 1 August, a substantial air support was mobilized to tackle the fire that reignited the Gros Bessillon Massif in the Var department. 6 Barrier helicopters, 6 Canadair aircraft and 2 Dash planes were deployed to drop massive amounts of water on the flames, which have already spread 1,000 meters beyond the affected area in just 6 hours. Prefect Simon Barbre explained that the renewed blaze was triggered by a sudden temperature rise and mistral gusts accompanied by thunderstorm winds, which fed the still glowing embers. The fire is moving faster than a horse at a gallop. It is hard to comprehend, he said, confirming that the blaze, which 4 days earlier had already consumed about 4,500 hectares, has again begun to take on breath. Meanwhile, in the Gironde region, where the megaforest started from the town of Samos, authorities have tracked the movement of roughly 2,000 people evacuated since 22 July. Almost 90%, i.e., 19,800 residents have managed to return to their homes. 2 coastal areas remain under close watch. The village of Le Porge and the area south of Lacanau, where the population is still being kept at a distance as a precaution. The containment operations involved a total of 3,300 firefighters from across France, of whom 267 were injured. Also involved were 1,500 military personnel, 1,250 police and gendarmerie officers, together with forest guards, farmers, and volunteers.
all coordinated by 24 aircraft, 7 of which were provided by the European Union. The original article is published by France Info, the French public news service. Fact check by Gemma for Rachel's editorial Fire, Horses, and a Bit of Bureaucracy. I will now read you my editorial of today. It is curious how the prefecture chose to describe the Gros-Besançon fire as faster than a horse at a gallop. Isn't it true that, when the press lacks precise numbers, poetry becomes the best weapon of propaganda? It seems we are witnessing a contest of incendiary metaphors, where every sentence is more fiery than the next, but alas, the data remains in the same ash. The release lists 6 helicopters, 6 Canadairs, and 2 Dash. A fleet that would make even the most ambitious aerial show at a fireworks festival blush. Yet, when talking about reinforcements, the echo of hundreds of authorities writhing in a bureaucratic waltz is heard. Firefighters, military, police, forest guards, farmers and volunteers, all added up in a single count that feels more like a fantasy game than an operational response. While the prefect describes a nightmare night and the mayor paints an apocalyptic vision, one wonders where the practicality has gone. Is it really necessary to turn every fire into a biblical catastrophe? Or would a serious prevention plan and a more rational evacuation management be more useful? Perhaps next time they will simply tell us the fire is hot. Finally, the citation of 3,300 firefighters, 267 injured, and the participation of the European Union sounds like a credit list of an action movie. If the reality is already worrying, adding protagonists from all over Europe only adds glitter to the drama, without solving the hunger for good anti-fire measures that, apparently, we are still about to write. Koan of the day. A monk asked the master, "If fire runs faster than a horse, what can stop it, sand or human will?" The master replied, "Your horse can be tamed, but sand slips away from the eyes of those who do not want to see the fire already burning within them." The monk insisted, "Then, to extinguish the fire, must we train the horse or empty the sand?" The master smiled and said, "No one can stop the fire without first igniting one's own conscience. The true struggle is against the smoke that our own unconsciousness creates." But let's return to the news. Macron interrupts holiday at Brégançon to manage migration emergency at the Spanish border. Emmanuel Macron arrived at the Brégançon fortress on Wednesday 29th July, ready to spend the first part of his final summer period at the presidential residence in Var, but he had to quickly alter the program. The arrival of more than 25,000 migrants from Morocco on the Spanish enclave of Ceuta triggered what Spanish Prime Minister Pedro Sanchez called an attack, accelerating an unprecedented crisis along the Iberian border. Facing growing pressure, the head of state swiftly activated coordination on security dossiers. On the evening of 30 July, according to Le Parisien, the president sent an urgent directive to Interior Minister Laurent Nunez, asking him to order a strengthening of controls at the border with Spain. Macron also declared that France is ready to provide all necessary support to Spanish authorities, also through the European agency Frontex, should it be requested. Despite the urgent intervention, the head of government tried to maintain a degree of normality in the summer routine. The newspaper reports that mornings continue with the customary dawn jog, sometimes accompanied by a boxing session, followed by monitoring of classified dossiers and telephone communications with collaborators. After a family lunch with Brigitte Macron, the children and grandchildren, the afternoon is devoted to writing work, and around 17:00, the president takes a short nautical break, swapping the jet ski for a leisurely seabob excursion to explore the surrounding waters. In short, even from the summer at Brégançon, managing the migration crisis at the Spanish border remained an absolute priority for Emmanuel Macron, who showed readiness to intervene directly both nationally and in solidarity with European partners. The article is based on reports from Gala and Le Parisien, published at the end of July 2026. Fact check by Gemma Four. Welcome to the International Bulletin from Francia Oggi and Radio Central Milano for Saturday 01 August 2026 on Francia Oggi, common podcasting and on medium waves at 1575 kHz. From Paris, I am Rachel Costa. China boosts its military capabilities by stealing Silicon Valley AI. A recent investigation examined more than 80 Chinese patents and academic publications, discovering that Beijing
Beijing has systematically integrated artificial intelligence technologies developed in the United States into its defense systems. Experts underline that this practice allows Moscow to narrow the technological gap with Western powers, especially in autonomous weapon systems and advanced surveillance. The report warns that, if effective counter-espionages are not adopted, the proliferation of these AI solutions could destabilize the geopolitical balance, particularly in already tense regions such as the Indo-Pacific. Washington has already begun assessing stricter conditions for collaborations with American high-tech companies, aiming to curb further knowledge transfers. China expresses deep concern over the latest U.S. trade restrictions. The Chinese Ministry of Commerce issued an official statement denouncing the new restrictive measures imposed by the United States on a range of strategic sectors, including advanced semiconductors and artificial intelligence technologies. Beijing believes these measures violate free trade principles and undermine the competitiveness of Chinese firms in global markets. In response, Chinese authorities have pledged to evaluate retaliatory trade measures while emphasizing a willingness to keep dialogue channels open to avoid an escalation spiral. Analysts foresee that the dispute could affect electronic component prices and access to the most sophisticated production technologies. Spanish government blamed traffickers after 6,000 migrants arrive in Ceuta. Spain's prime minister attributed the massive wave of migrants that crossed the Ceuta border to criminal trafficking networks originating from Morocco, calling for reinforced security controls. Authorities say most migrants managed to cross the border within a few hours, creating a humanitarian crisis and political tension between Madrid and other EU nations. Spanish security forces have launched a joint operation to repel further entries and identify the trafficking organizers. Simultaneously, the European Union is examining the possibility of temporarily suspending free movement in the Schengen area, a measure that has raised concerns among members favoring open circulation. Oil prices rise after Iranian attack on two tankers in the Strait of Hormuz. The energy market recorded a surge in Brent and WTI prices following Iran's announcement that it had struck two tankers transiting the strategic Hormuz Strait. The nighttime attack heightened worries of a disruption to oil supplies from the already geopolitically tense Middle East. Brent spiked above $85 per barrel, while WTI touched $82 per barrel, marking the highest level in the past 6 months. Analysts predict that as long as the situation remains unsettled, markets will continue to react with volatility, also affecting production costs across many global industries. TSMC develops AI chip packaging technology to counter Intel. Taiwan Semiconductor Manufacturing Company, TSMC, unveiled a new advanced packaging technology designed for artificial intelligence chips, aiming to improve thermal performance and integration density. This innovation will enable more efficient processors for deep learning applications, while reducing manufacturing costs compared with current Intel solutions. The project results from a close collaboration between TSMC and major AI sector customers, who have expressed the need to overcome the limits of traditional architectures. Market observers believe this move could further cement TSMC's leadership in the semiconductor ecosystem, accelerating the global race for AI technology supremacy. FIFA drops plan to sell World Cup shares after members protest. The FIFA Executive Committee announced the decision to abandon the project of selling World Cup equity stakes to private investors, following strong opposition from Asian, American, and European Union federations. President Gianni Infantino had proposed the measure to fund new sport projects, but criticisms raised fears of loss of sovereignty and potential conflicts of interest. The course correction comes at a delicate moment for world football, marked by debates over broadcast rights management and financial transparency. FIFA has pledged to seek financing alternatives more compatible with sport governance principles, while members continue to demand structural reforms. Tech companies face rising liquidity and memory costs in building AI. In the quarterly earnings roundup, major tech giants reported a significant increase in operating expenses linked to artificial intelligence system development. Companies have had to invest heavily in computing power and memory capacity for chips, with a notable impact on quarterly balances. Analysts warn that rising costs could temporarily curb profit growth, but they also stress that such spending is crucial to maintain competitiveness in the emerging AI market. Forecasts indicate a short-term slowdown in revenue growth, offset by a potential strategic advantage in the longer run. Inflation accelerates again to 2.1% year in July, driven by services and energy. Statistical data released by the French government shows inflation reaching 2.1%
1% in the latest month, marking a new acceleration compared with the previous quarter. The increase is mainly driven by higher service prices, such as telecommunications and transport, as well as a rise in energy costs linked to recent heat waves. Monetary authorities reiterated their vigilance to contain inflationary pressure, while also evaluating targeted fiscal measures to support the most affected consumers. Economic experts warn that, if the trend persists, more decisive interventions may be needed to preserve purchasing power. Weather: Paris, Monaco, Monte Carlo, and Milan for Saturday, 01 August 2026. Paris, sunny day with muggy afternoon. In the morning, the capital wakes under a very cloudy sky that quickly clears, leaving a light brightness. According to expert Regis Crepet, the minimum temperature will be around 18 degrees Celsius with a mild, cool feeling. During the morning, the sun becomes more present. Temperatures will reach 23 degrees Celsius with light winds of 10 kilometers h and gusts up to 20 kilometers h. In the afternoon, the sun will dominate. The thermometer will rise to 29 degrees Celsius with an intense heat sensation, perfect for those who love summer days. In the evening, around 20:00, the sky will be half cloudy. Temperatures will drop to 27 degrees Celsius, and the wind will remain light, around 10 kilometers h. During the night, the sky will become more variable. Temperatures will touch 20 degrees Celsius, and no precipitation is expected. Monaco, Monte Carlo, almost muggy heat with clear sky. At dawn, the Princess of the Mediterranean offers a clear sky with cool temperatures of 29 degrees Celsius and a light breeze of 10 kilometers. The morning continues without clouds. The sun warms the environment, bringing the temperature to 30 degrees Celsius with steady wind and no rain. In the afternoon, the thermometer will peak at 31 degrees Celsius. The heat sensation will be amplified by the nearly vertical sun, with light winds still around 10 kilometers h. Sunset will feature a lightly clouded sky. Temperatures will gently fall to 28 degrees Celsius, while the wind will increase slightly to 15 kilometers h. The night will remain stable and clear, with temperatures around 25 degrees Celsius and no risk of rain. All of this is confirmed by expert Cyril Wist's bulletin, and the persistence of sunshine is confirmed by all models. Milan, sweltering heat with heatwave alert. In the morning, the city appears under a veil of scattered clouds. The minimum temperature is 24 degrees Celsius, and the wind is virtually absent. During the morning, the sun asserts itself. Temperature quickly climbs to 30 degrees Celsius, while the wind stays calm. In the afternoon, the heat reaches a peak of 36 degrees Celsius, with a very strong heatwave feeling. The UV index is high, and there is no breeze to cool the city. Official Daniel Berlusconi of 3B Meteo reports that precipitation is absent, but advises keeping windows closed and drinking plenty of water. In the evening, around 20:00, temperatures drop to 32 degrees Celsius, and the sky becomes clearer without any significant wind. During the night, the thermometer settles at 24 degrees Celsius. The air is cooler, but still well above the seasonal average, with no trace of rain. Rachel's weather editorial. The climate is always to blame, right? How many times do we hear that every small variation is a clear signal of climate change? It's almost as if the universe had a single responsible for every drop of sweat and every gust of wind, ready to blame global warming. Isn't it comical to think today's heat is the result of an atmospheric conspiracy rather than simply a high-pressure system doing its job? Yet, every time a cloud forms over a city, the sickly one rushes to proclaim imminent catastrophes. Doesn't it seem a bit ridiculous? Perhaps it's time to ask whether the climate really has a personality that decides when to make us sweat or weep, or whether we simply love excuses more than scientific explanations. Cone of the day, Monaco. The sun shines, the wind is gentle, the sky is clear. What does today's weather tell us? Zhaozhou. The sun is a lamp, the wind a sigh, the sky a mirror. The weather is simply what it is. And that's today's weather.

people, there's a story I would tell about a brave young Indian you should remember well. From the land of the Pima Indian, a proud and noble band who farmed the Phoenix Valley in Arizona land. Down their ditches a thousand years, the waters grew Iris people's crops, till the white man stole their water rights and the sparkling water stopped. Now Iris folks were hungry, and their land grew crops of weeds. When war came, Ira volunteered and forgot the white man's creed.

They battled up Iwo Jima Hill, 250 men, but only 27 lived to walk back down again. And when the fight was over, and Old Glory raised,

Ira Hayes returned the hero, celebrated through the land. He was wined and speeched and honored. Everybody shook his hand, but he was just a Pima Indian. No water, no home, no chance. At home, nobody cared what Ira'd done, and when did the Indians dance?

Then Ira started drinking hard. Jail was often his home. They let him raise the flag and lower it like you'd throw a dog a bone. He died drunk early one morning, alone in the land he fought to save. 2 inches of water in a lonely ditch was a grave for Ira.

drunken Ira Hayes. But his land is just as dry, and his ghost is lying thirsty in the ditch where Ira died.